George Gershwin. Sometimes expectations aren't always totally realistic. Gershwin originally planned to compose 24 preludes called The Melting Pot, but then it was reduced to 7 when he created manuscripts, but then it was reduced to 6 in public performance, and then still, it ended up only being 3 when it was first officially published in 1926. We'll hear these 3 preludes tonight. As with many Gershwin works, classical styles are blended with jazz here. Gershwin himself refers to the piece as a sort of blues lullaby. The first prelude begins with a 5-note blues motif. There's lots of syncopated rhythms based on Brazilian rhythms and lots of flat 7th chords, which give the piece a strong jazz feel. The second prelude in C-sharp minor also has this distinct jazz flavor. The piece begins with a subdued melody that winds its way above a smooth and steady bass line. The harmonies and melodies both highlight jazz 7th chords and the blues scale. And the main theme of the third prelude contains 2 melodies that form sort of a question and answer pair that cause a battle between major and minor. From this past summer's Seal Bay Festival of American Chamber Music, from a concert given at the Smith Hokanson Recital Hall at the Vinyl Haven School on August 2nd, 2025, we'll hear clarinetist Bixby Kennedy and pianist George Lopez perform George Gershwin's 3 preludes.

Three Preludes by American composer George Gershwin, performed at a concert put on by the Seal Bay Festival of American Chamber Music from this past summer at the Vinyl Haven School. We heard clarinetist Bixby Kennedy and pianist George Lopez in performance. You're listening to Main Stage here on Main Public Classical, and I'm your host, Emily Duncan Wilson. One of my favorites from contemporary American composer Jesse Montgomery. It's her piece from 2008 called Strum. In strum, the string instruments are played just like that. They're strummed pizzicato, so they're not bowed, which also gives sort of a driving rhythmic force to the piece. Montgomery writes in her program notes that the instrumental voicing is also often spread wide over the ensemble, giving the music a really expansive quality of sound. The piece draws on American folk idioms and the spirit of dance and movement, and it features a kind of narrative that begins with fleeting nostalgia, but then transforms into ecstatic celebration. Written by Jesse Montgomery and performed by the Seal Bay Festival's Ensemble in Residence, the Cassatt String Quartet, here's Strum from a performance on August 6th of last summer at the Portland Conservatory, a part of the 2025 Seal Bay Festival of American Chamber Music.

The Cassatt String Quartet performing the work of contemporary American composer Jessie Montgomery, her piece Strum. We heard a performance recorded live at the Portland Conservatory from August 6th, 2025, a part of this past summer's Seal Bay Festival. We'll move on to another profound American female composer, the first of two pieces we'll hear tonight by Joan Tower. First, it's her piece from 2019 called Wingspan. Joan Tower is one of the most important American composers living today, with her lasting contributions to musical life in the United States as a composer, a performer, a conductor, and an educator. She's had commissions from major ensembles, soloists, orchestras, and has won multiple awards for her work. Her 2019 composition, Wingspan, explores the tensions within music's airborne motion. On a different piece relating to flight, she stated, quote, "I have always been interested in how music can, quote, go up, but one can't, however, just go up. Once a certain height has been reached, you either have to go down or you have to keep going up." The piece musically explores these simultaneous contrasts. There's high and low pitches, loud and soft dynamics, increasing and decreasing tempi, single notes, and rich chords. Performed by clarinetist Bixby Kennedy and Bowdoin's artist-in-residence and the artistic director and conductor of the Bowdoin College Symphony Orchestra, pianist George Lopez. They perform Wingspan by Joan Tower from a Seal Bay Festival concert on August 6th from this past summer at the Portland Conservatory.

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OceanviewRC.com.

Wingspan by American composer Joan Tower, in a performance by clarinetist Bixby Kennedy and pianist George Lopez. We heard a performance from the Portland Conservatory on August 6th, 2025, from this past summer's Seal Bay Festival of American Chamber Music. We'll hear another wing-inspired work by Tower in the second half of tonight's Main Stage program. Be sure to stay with us. You are listening to Main Stage here on Maine Public Classical, and I'm your host, Emily Duncan Wilson. We'll head now to a piece from 2021 by the Cuban-born composer Ileana Perez Velasquez. Her music has been heard in concerts and international festivals throughout the world, and she's also on the faculty at Williams College in Western Massachusetts. Her piece, Vitrales, or Stained Glass, is inspired by the light passing through a stained glass window in different time periods and cultures. It's divided into four sections, but performed with no interruptions, and it has the following visual inspirations that the composer provided. The first movement, Luces Finitas, Lights That Are No Longer With Us, was inspired by stained glass art created in European culture that's been influenced by Caribbean culture. It contains rhythms inspired by stained glass in Caribbean churches, combined with syncopations from Caribbean culture. The second movement, Light Falling Through a Stained Glass Window in an Old Havana Home, transports us to the 19th century period of colonial mansions with stained glass doors and windows with very bright colors. The third movement, Polvo de Estrellas, or Stardust, takes us to the cosmos, where stars and their lights produce visual effects when we look at them from our human perspective. And the work concludes with Peces, or Fishes, a stained glass piece created by Emilia Pelaez in the 1930s, now a part of the MoMA collection, which is an abstract representation of an old colonial Cuban house. In the center, we can also see colorful fish and the sea. Performed by acclaimed piano soloist and longtime William College artist-in-residence Doris Stevenson, here's Vitrales by contemporary American composer Ileana Perez Velasquez. It was recorded live at the Vinyl Haven School at a Seal Bay Festival concert on August 2nd, 2025.

Vitrales by Eliana Perez Velasquez. They are performed by pianist Doris Stevenson at a concert presented on August 2nd, 2025, a part of this past summer's Seal Bay Festival. I've got one more Seal Bay performance for you before we take a short break here on Main Stage and continue with some world premiere performances in the second half of tonight's broadcast. With their commitment to keeping the contemporary American composition tradition alive and thriving, the festival is also a great vessel for sharing world premiere performances of new works. Brunswick-based composer Vinit Shende's music has been called startlingly intense and vivid, and it incorporates a wide variety of styles, including the world of Indian classical music, the visceral energy of rock music, and has some complex harmonic languages. Shende is a professor of music at Bowdoin College, where he teaches courses in composition, orchestration, music theory, film music, and Asian music. His piece for solo clarinet, Divergence, had its world premiere performance on an island at the Smith Hokanson Recital Hall at the Vinyl Haven School in Vinyl Haven. Shende writes that there are a tremendous variety of timbres and techniques on the clarinet. There's the dark, mysterious, low register, but there's also that comic, sarcastic high register. You can also make really flowing, sustained legato sounds, but you can also do something called slap-tonguing that's quite percussive. You can play incredibly quiet, and you can play incredibly loud. Divergence takes the Cats theme from Peter and the Wolf, which is originally scored for the clarinet, and then it evolves into a fleet-footed cheetah, a mighty lion, a stealthy tiger, and a secretive lynx, and an imperious house cat, taking advantage of all of those sounds that the clarinet can make. Clarinetist Bixby Kennedy performs the world premiere of Divergence by Maine-based composer Vinit Shende from a concert at the Vinyl Haven School on August 3rd of this past summer, presented by the Seal Bay Festival of American Chamber Music.

Divergence by the Maine-based Bowdoin faculty and globally acclaimed composer Vineet Shende. We heard the world premiere performance from a Seal Bay Festival concert at the Vinyl Haven School from this past summer. That was clarinetist Bixby Kennedy in performance. 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We'll take a short break now before we return with more American chamber music and some more world premieres of new works by highly talented student composers. Stay with us. 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Maine Public Classical is also available at mainepublic.org and on many of the HD2 channels of Maine Public Radio. Welcome back to Main Stage here on Maine Public Classical. Our second half of the program continues to feature performances from the 2025 Seal Bay Festival of American Chamber Music. We'll start off with Passion's Continuum by American composer Anthony Paul DeBritis. Performed by the Cassatt Quartet from the 2023 festival presented at Woodford's Congregational Church in Portland. Anthony Paul DeBritis has been described as an eclectic whose works draw on popular and electronic music by the Wall Street Journal. His works have received performances around the world, including at Carnegie Hall, Le Poisson Rouge, Lincoln Center, and more. He's also a professor and a co-founder of the Music Technology Program in the Department of Music at Northeastern University. The work of his that we'll hear tonight, Passion's Continuum for String Quartet, was commissioned by and written for the Cassatt String Quartet. Tonight we'll hear the first five movements written as of this performance in 2023. On Chapels of Doom is based on rhythmic transcriptions and harmonies derived from chapel bells recorded in the Italian Abruzzo, the region where DeBritis' father was born. Our Conflicts Carome Close to Violin Drones is meant to evoke a variety of timpani gestures bouncing through the stone buildings and alleyways of medieval Siena, Italy, late at night. These gestures then give way to a series of slow-moving but energetic violin drones. Then, the tinkling of orchestral bells imagines the string quartet as a kind of glockenspiel or other dreamed-up bell-like sounds. On a Cello of Sorrow, Cymbals Will Harrow references the various sounds made by cymbals, bookending a sorrowful cello solo. And the piece finishes with a movement called Sweet Remembrances of the Just. We'll hear the Cassatt String Quartet perform Passion's Continuum from its premiere in 2023 at Woodford's Congregational Church in Portland, a part of the 2023 Seal Bay Festival of American Chamber Music.

Recorded live at Woodford's Congregational Church in Portland, that was the Cassatt String Quartet performing Passion's Continuum by Anthony Paul DeRaitis. You're listening to Main Stage here on Maine Public Classical. I'm your host, Emily Duncan Wilson. We return to Joan Tower again next. Wings was written in 1981 for Joan Tower's friend and colleague, Laura Flax, who premiered the piece at her recital in Merkin Hall in New York City in December of 1981. The image and inspiration behind the piece is of one large bird, maybe a falcon, at times flying really high, gliding along the thermal currents, barely moving. But at other moments in the piece, the bird goes into elaborate flight patterns that loop around, diving downwards, gaining tremendous speeds. Now let's get to flight with Joan Tower's Wings, performed by clarinetist Bixby Kennedy at the Colonial Theatre in Belfast from this past summer's Seal Bay Festival of American Chamber Music.

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Recorded live at the Colonial Theater in Belfast from this past summer's Seal Bay Festival of American Chamber Music, that was clarinetist Bixby Kennedy performing Joan Tower's 1981 work, Wings. Now we'll round out tonight's broadcast with two world premieres by composition students Jack Crawford and Sam Granate. Jack Crawford, a Bowdoin College student in music composition and theory, has been a lifelong performer whose musical journey began in children's theater summer camps and eventually expanded into jazz bands, choir, and a cappella, and more recently, his student rock band. He's written for solo instruments as well as small ensemble works, and he's thrilled for the opportunity to have his compositions brought to life by these world-class musicians. His piece that we'll hear tonight, called Still Searching, explores curiosity and revisits the past, how memories surface, shift, and evoke change. The clarinet and the piano converse like two sides of the mind, one posing questions, the other just reminiscing. Receiving its world premiere performance by clarinetist Bixby Kennedy and pianist George Lopez, Still Searching was performed at Smith Hokanson Hall at the Vinyl Haven School, a performance on August 3rd, 2025, a part of the Seal Bay Festival of American Chamber Music.

Clarinetist Bixby Kennedy and pianist George Lopez performing Jack Crawford's piece, Still Searching, a world premiere performance as a part of the Seal Bay Festival of American Chamber Music. We heard a live recording from the Vinyl Haven School from this past August. You're listening to Main Stage here on Maine Public Classical. I'm your host, Emily Duncan Wilson, and I've got one more Seal Bay selection to share with you this evening, another student world premiere. Sam Granade is currently pursuing a BM in music composition at the University of Missouri-Kansas City Conservatory. He's heavily inspired by video game music, which he is a lifelong fan of, and he's also fascinated by the intersection of popular and classical music. Inspired by images of dusk, his piece, Crepuscular, meanders through a variety of different moods, from the foreboding gloom of a forest at twilight, to the neon liveliness of a city, and then to the brilliant reflection of a setting sun on the water. The piece draws on the variety of sounds from scores of many classic Japanese role-playing games, painting a series of enchanting musical landscapes. From a performance on August 3rd at the Vinyl Haven School, clarinetist Bixby Kennedy and pianist George Lopez performed the world premiere of Crepuscular by Sam Granade. The concert was a part of the 2025 Seal Bay Festival.

part of the 2025 Seal Bay Festival of American Chamber Music, clarinetist Bixby Kennedy and pianist George Lopez performed the world premiere of Crepuscular by Sam Granate. You can see this summer's festival schedule, which starts on July 3rd at Vinyl Haven, at sealbayfestival.org. It's bound to be another great summer of music. Our warmest thanks to all of the staff and board of the Seal Bay Festival that made tonight's program possible, especially Muneko Otani, who helped coordinate these recordings and notes, Daniel Strong Godfrey, and Ed Matthew. And with that, we conclude Main Stage this evening. For more about the program, Main Stage, presented every Wednesday evening here on Maine Public Classical, go to mainepublic.org/mainstage. And be sure to return to us for next week's broadcast. It's another Bay. We'll head to Bay Chamber for a recent performance by the ensemble Trio Oco. You won't want to miss it. That's next Wednesday at 8, right here on Maine Public Classical. Thank you so much for tuning in. I'm your host, Emily Duncan Wilson, and I hope you'll join me again next week for more local music making. 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Now we'll return to another American composer that we heard earlier tonight, George Gershwin, as we approach the 10 o'clock hour. Gershwin traveled to Paris to study with Maurice Ravel, but Ravel told him, why be a second-rate Ravel when you can be a first-rate Gershwin? He then moved on to try to study with Nadia Boulanger, but she too told him that she had nothing left to teach him. When he came back from Paris, he brought back 4 Parisian taxi horns, and he wrote this jazz-influenced symphonic poem, An American in Paris, which features those taxi horns in the orchestration. Andre Previn conducts the London Symphony Orchestra.

Such a good piece. That was Andre Previn leading the London Symphony Orchestra from the Keys there in that performance of George Gershwin's An American in Paris. 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I'm your host, Emily Duncan Wilson. I hope you have a great rest of your evening, and I'll be back on air with you tomorrow morning at 10 o'clock.

For all its warmth and life and beauty, the month of June has some sadness to it too. Students are graduating, they're leaving home. In other words, leaving their high school girlfriends and boyfriends. June is the ultimate wedding month, a cause for celebration, and it's another separation for families. This oboist-composer's clarinetist husband was called up for military service in 1942, separating them for years. She wrote this piece for him. It's Music for a Separation, coming up. Here's one whose title sounds almost like a Broadway play, but it's not. It's a tune by 16th century composer and lutenist John Johnson called Good Night and Good Rest.

Yeah, it's lutenist Jakob Lindberg performing Good Night and Good Rest by John Johnson. Hi, I'm Jake Armerding. So glad to be with you, listening to music together. Here's some from a Czech comic opera called In the Well. The premise is, according to a folk tradition, a girl looking in the village well on Midsummer Eve will see the face of her true bridegroom reflected there. I wonder if anyone's ever tried that. I guess you don't get a lot of village wells these days, but I don't know, town reservoir? Or maybe just a big, calm puddle?

It's Václav Smetáček leading the Prague Symphony Orchestra, performing The Rising of the Moon, music from the Czech comic opera In the Well by Willem Blodek. You're probably familiar with one of Claude Debussy's most famous pieces, Clair de Lune, based on the poem of the same name by French poet Paul Verlaine. Debussy's fellow countryman Gabriel Fauré took a stab at setting that same poem to music himself. Apparently the poem was inspiring enough to supply two great composers with great music. Fauré succeeded wildly enough. One pianist said that the music was, for many people, the quintessential French melody. Take that, Debussy.

0: The other Clair de Lune, the one by Gabriel Fauré. Gorgeous. Antonin Dvorak's successor, coming right up.
1: I'm meteorologist Russ Murley with your Wednesday evening and beyond Maine public weather forecast. Spotty showers and thunderstorms tonight. Temperatures range from 53 to 64 with light and variable winds. It'll be a partly sunny sky tomorrow, Thursday. Isolated showers or thunderstorms. 70 to 75 for coastal areas east of Casco Bay, but mid-70s to mid-80s elsewhere. Wind will be light and variable. Isolated showers and thunderstorms tomorrow night, mid-50s to mid-60s, and a lot of cloudiness Friday with isolated showers or thunderstorms, 66 to 70 for the coastal areas east of Penobscot Bay, but lower to middle 70s to as warm as the middle 80s elsewhere. Sunshine heads our way Saturday, 70s statewide, much cooler along the coast east of Portland. Spotty showers and thunderstorms expected Sunday. Temperatures 69 to 74 along the coast, but mid-70s to mid-80s elsewhere. That's your latest Maine public weather forecast. I'm meteorologist Russ Murley.
0: Joseph Forster was a pivotal figure in Czech music. He wrote almost 200 works in all the major genres, and he succeeded Dvorak as Prague's go-to organist. Dvorak was the first call, the organist first call, and then Forster took over. Here's his Symphony No. 1.

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0: The Janáček Philharmonic performing the Symphony No. 1 by Josef Förster. The Parting of the Oboist and the Clarinetist, coming up next.
1: This week on Songbook, French melodies by Debussy and Chausson evoke quiet gardens, speeding trains, ruffled skirts, and ocean waves. Musical siblings Marcos and Bernarda Fink perform art songs from Slovenia. Baritone Joachim Brajlo sings romances of Rachmaninoff, and a set of melodies by composer Paul Bowles highlight poetry by the celebrated playwright Tennessee Williams. I'm Sarah Tuttle, inviting you to join me for Songbook, Saturday at 11 on Maine Public Classical.

Composer Ruth Gipps started her career as an oboist. She was a fabulous one. She fell in love with a clarinetist. Now, isn't that just always the way? A fellow student at Durham University named Robert Baker, they were sort of this instrumental power couple. Suddenly, she started writing a whole lot of clarinet music. In 1942, Baker was called up for military service. This lovely rhapsody in E-flat surely reflects that separation.

Such harmony is in immortal souls. But whilst this muddy vesture of decay doth grossly close it in, we cannot hear it. That's Lorenzo from Act 5, Scene 1 of The Merchant of Venice. The music of the spheres. Have you ever thought about it? What does it sound like? I guess that's the point. Nobody on Earth knows. At least, Shakespeare didn't think so. Maybe this composer thought he knew. He wrote this piece for that scene. And I'll have the rest of it for you coming up. I will gladly listen to anything pianist Stephen Huff plays because he's my favorite. I will especially listen to him play a lyric piece by Edvard Grieg.

From Early Years by Edvard Grieg. Get out your complete Shakespeare, please. Turn to Act 5, Scene 1 of The Merchant of Venice. Let me know when you're there. I've got time. English composer Ralph Vaughan Williams wrote this piece in response to a discussion that ensues among the characters about the music of the spheres. It happens in that specific part of that play by that guy, Shakespeare. Vaughan Williams adapted the dialogue for choir and called it Serenade to Music.

0: Ray Vaughan Williams, The Serenade to Music, performed by the London Philharmonic, Vernon Handley on the podium. It's The Crimes of Edvard Grieg coming up next.
1: I'm meteorologist Russ Murley with your Wednesday evening and beyond Maine public weather forecast. Spotty showers and thunderstorms tonight. Temperatures range from 53 to 64 with light and variable winds. It'll be a partly sunny sky tomorrow, Thursday. Isolated showers or thunderstorms. 70 to 75 for coastal areas east of Casco Bay, but mid-70s to mid-80s elsewhere. Wind will be light and variable. Isolated showers and thunderstorms tomorrow night, mid-50s to mid-60s, and a lot of cloudiness Friday with isolated showers or thunderstorms, 66 to 70 for coastal areas east of Penobscot Bay, but lower to middle 70s to as warm as the middle 80s elsewhere. Sunshine heads our way Saturday, 70s statewide, much cooler along the coast east of Portland. Spotty showers and thunderstorms expected Sunday. Temperatures 69 to 74 along the coast, but mid-70s to mid-80s elsewhere. That's your latest Maine public weather forecast. I'm meteorologist Russ Murley.
0: After hearing this sonata by Edvard Grieg, a fellow composer accused him of being an optimist. Gasp! The direct quote was that the music was the work of a youth who has seen only the sunny side of life. Despite this, it does get a little dark in spots. Here's the Violin Sonata, number 1.

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0: Violinist Johan Dalin with pianist Christian Ihl Hadland performing the Violin Sonata No. 1 by Edvard Grieg. It's a winged victory for the Selen coming up next.
1: This weekend there'll be jazz all over Camden for its annual Jazz in June Music Festival. One of the headliners will be guitarist for All Seasons, John Scofield. This week on Jazz Tonight, we'll hear some John Scofield, plus some cherry-picked but neglected selections from our library. I'm Rich Tozier, and I hope you can join me Friday evening at 8 on Maine Public Classical.
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0: American composer Dustin O'Halloran of Phoenix, Arizona, writes the occasional film and TV soundtrack, picked up an Emmy a few years ago. He also releases music as one half of a duo called A Winged Victory for the Selen, or AWVFTS for short. They played the Royal Albert Hall as part of the BBC Proms back in 2015. Here is O'Halloran's piece Spiritus Naturae Aeternus, performed by the Reykjavik Silver Choir and the Budapest Art Orchestra.

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Here's a neo-romantic contemporary composer, Jennifer Higdon.

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there's an alternative classical music genre, surely its founder is a French composer named Vincent Dandy. He spent his whole career going against the grain. He wasn't into what his contemporaries Claude Debussy and Maurice Ravel were doing, so he did his own thing. And then he thought the Paris Conservatory was going about things the wrong way, so he founded his own institution, the Scala Cantorum. It's going strong 120 years later. It's music from the Iconoclast coming up. Here is Javier Perianas with Montanesa, one of four Spanish pieces by Manuel de Falla.

Javier Perianis, performing Montanesa, one of four Spanish pieces by Manuel de Falla. De Falla said his objective was to expose the soul of each of the regions. Hi, I'm Jake Armerding. So glad to be listening to music with you. It's the best. Here's the Beijing guitar duo with Floating Clouds from Eight Memories in Watercolor by Chinese-born American composer Tan Duyun.

That's the tasteful playing of the Beijing Guitar Duo, performing Floating Clouds from Eight Memories in Watercolor by Chinese-born American composer Tan Dun. 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The French composer Vincent Dondi, better known these days for the institution that he founded, the Scala Cantorum. They have about 1,000 students. It's about 120 years old. It's still going strong. He got it started as an alternative to the Paris Conservatory. He thought they were going about things the wrong way, so he took matters into his own hands. Much of his work has fallen into obscurity, but it's really wonderful stuff. It's pretty different than his contemporaries, Debussy, Ravel, but all the better for that. It's kind of how Provence has a different flavor palette than Normandy, but they're both delicious. And now I'm hungry.

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0: Marek Yanofsky, leading the Radio Philharmonic Orchestra of France, a piece by Vincent Dandy called Summer Day on the Mountain. A little summer night music coming up next.
1: 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I'm Alec Baldwin. 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

If within yourself you find no reasons for joy, then look at others. Go among the people. See how they can enjoy themselves, surrendering themselves wholeheartedly to joyful feelings. Tchaikovsky wrote those words, and he was writing them about this movement from one of his symphonies. He wanted it to sound like a simple celebration. Lots of people getting together to spread joy just for the joy of it. I'm Aaron Kane. The Symphony No. 4 by Tchaikovsky is tonight's Global Encore, and you will hear all of it in just a moment.

I'm Aaron Kane. Great to be with you. 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We call it the Global Encore. And this time, it's a performance from the NRK Radio Concert Hall in Oslo, Norway, featuring the Norwegian Radio Orchestra, conducted by Halle Jun Cho. They'll be performing a symphony that was a real game-changer for its composer, Tchaikovsky, who was in the midst of a very turbulent year when he wrote it. He was in Europe, which is where he went to flee some of that turbulence, most of it caused by a failed marriage that lasted only 2 months. The opening of Tchaikovsky's symphony really grabs you, too, and Tchaikovsky himself wrote about it, saying, "This is fate. This is the fateful force which prevents the impulse to happiness from attaining its goal. It is invincible, and you will never overcome it. You can only reconcile yourself to it and languish fruitlessly." Well, so, this is fate. This is the Symphony No. 4 by Tchaikovsky.

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0: A performance from the NRK Radio Concert Hall in Oslo, Norway. That was the Norwegian Radio Orchestra, conducted by Holly Yun Cho, with the Symphony No. 4 by Tchaikovsky.
1: 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I'm Richard Roland, and join me for With a Smile and a Song, the early years of the Disney songbook, this week on Afterglow.
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0: There are some movies that you remember mostly for music used in the movie, which is not a bad thing, no judgment against the movie itself. But Pieces of Dreams, the film from 1970, that might be one such movie. Its title track by composer Michel Legrand was certainly a chart topper at the time. And here it is, played by pianist Laura Downes.

Pieces of Dreams by Michel Legrand, played there by Laura Downs. 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Here's music that was supposedly inspired by a painting that was inspired by Greek mythology, a painting by Watteau that showed a group of people leaving for the mythical island of Kythera, the island that's considered to be the birthplace of the goddess Aphrodite. This is The Joyous Isle by Claude Debussy, played here by the Lyon National Orchestra, conducted by Ewan Merkel.

0: The Joyous Isle by Claude Debussy. That was the Lyon National Orchestra, conducted by Euan Merkel.
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Czech composer Josef Suk had a very rich musical education. He had several excellent teachers. Probably his best-known teacher was Antonín Dvořák, and Suk was said to be one of Dvořák's favorite pupils. But while Suk was studying with him, Dvořák did notice that a lot of the music Suk was composing was a bit melancholy. So Dvořák told his student, "Say, why don't you try lightening things up a bit? How about you write something that's more cheerful this time?" So Josef Suk composed this serenade for strings. I'm Aaron Kane. Get in touch with your cheerful side with Suk's Serenade for Strings this hour.

I'm Aaron Kane, very glad to be with you. There have been a lot of musical prodigies, Mozart, Mendelssohn, Saint-Saëns. How about this one, Joseph Jongen? He was a Belgian composer. He entered the conservatory in Belgium at the age of 7 and spent the next 16 years there. So that is, I think, like spending all of elementary school, high school, and college in college. Here are the Impressions of the Ardennes Forest by Joseph Jongen, played here by the National Orchestra of Belgium, conducted by Roman Kaufmann.

0: music with a real sense of place there. That was The Impressions of the Ardennes by Belgian composer Joseph Jongen, played by the National Orchestra of Belgium, conducted by Roman Kaufmann.
1: This weekend there'll be jazz all over Camden for its annual Jazz in June Music Festival. One of the headliners will be guitarist for All Seasons, John Scofield. This week on Jazz Tonight, we'll hear some John Scofield, plus some cherry-picked but neglected selections from our library. I'm Rich Tozier, and I hope you can join me Friday evening at 8 on Maine Public Classical.
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0: Joaquin Turina is one of a handful of Spanish composers from the early 20th century who spent a lot of their time in France. Turina was born in Seville, but he spent a lot of his formative years as a composer in Paris, and he took in quite a bit of the musical styles of Paris while still hanging on to his own style from Spain. He's known for his operas, chamber music, songs, but also for his piano music and guitar music. Here is a toccata and fugue, played neither on piano nor guitar, played on harp by Katrina Sederkenyi.

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A Toccata and Fugue by Joaquin Turina, played there by harpist Katrina Sederkenyi. It's not a good idea to ignore the advice of your teacher, but it's probably an especially bad idea to ignore the advice of your teacher if they will one day be your father-in-law. And that was the case for Josef Suk, who married the daughter of Antonin Dvorak. At one point, while Suk was studying with Dvorak, Dvorak said, "You should probably write something happy in a major key for a change." Suk's music had been a bit melancholy before that, but this is what Suk came up with after following the advice of Dvorak. The Serenade for Strings, played here by members of the Czech Philharmonic Orchestra.

0: Jiří Belonovic conducted the strings of the Czech Philharmonic Orchestra. That was the Serenade for Strings by Josef Suk.
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longing, sorrow, humor, aspiration. William Grant Still wrote those words in a notebook. They're his alternate titles for each of the four movements of his first symphony. And they're all words that describe what it must have been like for him as an African-American composer in the 1930s. Longing, sorrow, humor, aspiration. William Grant Still felt it all and put it all into his Symphony No. 1. It's coming up this hour.

I'm Aaron Kane. Great to be sharing some music with you. 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Well, it's just about time to be serenaded by Luigi Boccherini. This is his Notturno, the Octet No. 4, performed by members of Tafelmusik.

0: members of Tafelmusik, led by Jean Lamont. That was the Octet No. 4 in G major, The Notturno, by Luigi Boccherini.
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0: And I'm not completely sure, but I believe Märchenerzählungen translates more or less to fairy tale narrations, and it's not the only piece of music by Robert Schumann that has to do with fairy tales. And in none of those pieces did he indicate which fairy tales he was writing music about. I suppose that's for us to decide.

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A slightly unusual but beguiling combination of instruments, clarinet, viola, and piano. That was Joaquin Valdepeñas playing clarinet with violist Rivka Golani and pianist Bernadine Blaha with Märchenerzählungen, Fairy Tales, by Robert Schumann. William Grant Still broke a lot of barriers in classical music, and one of the ways he broke barriers was to combine European tradition classical music with African-rooted popular music and folk music, and his musical training seemed to have a lot to do with that. He wrote jazz arrangements for people like Artie Shaw, but he was also tutored by leading American classical composers like George Whitefield Chadwick. His life had a lot of firsts in it, come to think of it. The first person of color to conduct a major American orchestra, to have a symphony performed by a major American orchestra, to have an opera performed by a major opera company. Here is that first symphony he had performed by a major orchestra, the Symphony No. 1, the Afro-American Symphony by William Grant Still. It's played here by the London Symphony Orchestra.

0: The Symphony No. 1 by William Grant Still, performed there by the London Symphony Orchestra, conducted by Paul Freeman.
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Singers have a special relationship with Franz Schubert. Kind of like how foodies have a special relationship with the grocery store. There's just so much to choose from. More than 600 songs. And those are just the ones Schubert wrote for voice and piano. Many of the things Schubert wrote for instruments, or just one instrument, were also clearly songs. Like this movement from his piano sonata in B major. I'm Aaron Kane. You'll hear the whole thing, including the bits that really sing, later this hour.

Here is the Califax Reed Ensemble. This is from a recent recording of theirs when they took keyboard music and arranged it for their ensemble. The album includes music of Bach and César Franck and Maurice Durufle, and this, their arrangement of the Andante from a piano sonata by Florence Price.

The Andante from the Piano Sonata by Florence Price, played there by the Califax Reed Ensemble. We have an entire piano sonata by Schubert, played on a piano, coming up in a little bit. First, here is music from the film Philomena by Alexandre Desplat.

0: A suite of music from the motion picture soundtrack to Philomena, music of Alexandre Desplat, played there by the studio orchestra with Alexandre Desplat conducting.
1: 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I'm Richard Roland, and join me for With a Smile and a Song, the early years of the Disney songbook, this week on Afterglow.
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3: This weekend, there'll be jazz all over Camden for its annual Jazz in June Music Festival. One of the headliners will be guitarist for All Seasons, John Scofield. This week on Jazz Tonight, we'll hear some John Scofield, plus some cherry-picked but neglected selections from our library. I'm Rich Tozier, and I hope you can join me Friday evening at 8 on Maine Public Classical.
0: I'm Aaron Kane. It's great to be with you. Music is something so important for humanity, and it is different from what words do. Where the words end, the music starts. Now, I didn't come up with that. Pianist Mitsuko Uchida came up with that when she was asked about playing the music of Franz Schubert. Here she is playing Schubert's Piano Sonata in B, Opus 147.

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Mitsuko Uchida, playing the piano sonata in B, Opus 147 by Franz Schubert. A fuguing tune isn't exactly the same thing as a fugue. What's a fugue? Well, that's a hard question to answer in a short amount of time. So let's stick with the fuguing tune. That was a style of sacred music from early America, the sacred harp tradition, where there is repetition of people singing similar lines, but it's not exactly a fugue, not quite the same rules. Well, Henry Cowell familiarized himself with fuguing tunes and asked himself the question, what would have happened in America if this style had kept going and kept developing, which it pretty much didn't? So he used the old modes and the open chords and created his own fuguing tunes. Here is the hymn and fuguing tune number 10 by Henry Cowell, played by the Academy of St. Martin in the Fields.

0: The Hymn and Fuguing Tune No. 10 by Henry Cowell, featuring oboist Celia Nicklin with the Academy of St. Martin in the Fields, conducted by Neville Mariner.
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It was 1914, and the First World War had just begun. When Ralph Vaughan Williams sat by the sea in southern England, writing this music. He was inspired by a poem about a skylark singing an almost impossibly beautiful song. As he sat by the sea jotting down musical notes, a young boy spotted Vaughan Williams and thought he was writing a secret code. The boy informed a police officer, and the composer was arrested on suspicion of being a German spy. But only for an hour or two, the misunderstanding was resolved, and Vaughan Williams was free to finish The Lark Ascending. It's coming your way this hour. We'll start this hour with a tango by the master of the tango, Astor Piazzolla. This is his tango number 2.

Tango No. 2 by Astor Piazzolla, played there by pianist Tali Morgulis. I'm Aaron Kane, great to be with you. We've got a symphony by Mozart up ahead that he wrote while he was in Paris, but here's some music from Spain right now. This is by Federico Torroba, a sonatina played by guitarist Norbert Kraft.

Norbert Kraft with a sonatina by Federico Toroba. Sofia Gubaidulina was a composer during the Soviet era in Russia, and she was often at odds with the Soviet authorities. She was always in search of new and interesting sounds, and they weren't always interested in that, meaning her works were sometimes limited to a single performance, or left in a drawer. Here is Sounds of the Forest by Sofia Gubaidulina.

Sounds of the Forest by Sofia Gubaidulina, played there by flutist Alexa Still and pianist Stephen Gosling.

In 1778, at the same time colonists in America were fighting for their independence, Mozart was fighting for his, in a way. We have to remember that Mozart never got a stable full-time job. He was always looking for a better appointment, and one of the places he looked for one and didn't find one, unfortunately, was in Paris. He was there with his mother, trying to get a job there, and one of the ways he did that was to write music and perform it for Parisian audiences. Mozart didn't think much of the Parisian audiences, but they did like this symphony, Mozart's Symphony No. 31, the Paris Symphony. It's played here by the London Mozart Players, led by Jane Glover.

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0: The Paris Symphony, the Symphony No. 31 in D major by Mozart, played there by the London Mozart Players, led by Jane Glover.
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0: The Lark Ascending by Rayfon Williams was inspired by a poem of the same name, written by George Meredith. The poem tells the tale of a skylark singing an unusually captivating song, and Von Williams wrote his musical version of this poem in 1914, just as World War I broke out. The music is not directly influenced by the war, but it still became something of a symbol of the English spirit during a time when the country was struggling with its national identity. In 1920, Von Williams revised the piece to the version that we know now and will hear now. Here is The Lark Ascending by Von Williams, featuring violinist Janine Jansen and the Royal Philharmonic Orchestra.

0: The Royal Philharmonic Orchestra, conducted by Barry Wordsworth and featuring violinist Janine Jansen there. That was The Lark Ascending by Ralph Vaughan Williams.
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0: Good morning. It is 6 o'clock. Welcome to Daybreak for this Thursday, June 11th. I'm Gail Parmalee. Keep it company as always until 10 o'clock. Emily Duncan Wilson returns then with the midday mix. And of course, you can head towards home with Sarah Tuttle starting at 2 this afternoon. Musically, this hour, I have selections for you by Henry Purcell, some Chopin coming up before the end of the hour, Debussy right after the news, and right around 7, another edition of Breakfast with Bach. Today, it's grazing sheep. Partly sunny, got some isolated showers and thunderstorms possible. Temps ranging from 70 to 85. Overnight tonight, isolated showers or thunderstorms, 54 to 65. And then Friday, partly to mostly cloudy, isolated showers and thunderstorms, 66 to 70 along the coast east of Penobscot Bay, 71 to 85 elsewhere.
1: Live from NPR News in Washington, I'm Korva Coleman. There's been a second night of U.S. attacks along Iran's coast. These included Iranian military facilities near the Strait of Hormuz. Iran says it fired on 18 U.S. sites in the region in Kuwait, Bahrain, and Jordan. They all host U.S. troops. There are no initial reports of damage or injuries. NPR's Greg Myrie says it's not clear if the ceasefire between Iran and the U.S. has fully collapsed.
2: This began a couple weeks ago with regular shooting incidents, and now we're seeing a significant fire in both directions. Just to recap the president this week, on Monday he told Iran and Israel to stop trading missile fire. He said he was close to a deal with Iran to end the war. Then an Iranian drone took down a U.S. Apache helicopter. Now we've had two consecutive nights of the U.S. and Iran trading fire, and Trump is saying more will be coming tonight if Iran doesn't reach a deal.
1: NPR's Greg Myrie reporting. Huge changes are coming for students hoping to get help paying for college. Starting July 1st, there will be a major overhaul of the federal student aid system. NPR's Corey Turner explains.
3: The changes were passed by Republicans last year and include new loan limits for graduate students who used to be able to borrow enough to cover the full cost of their program. After July 1st, they'll be limited to $20,500 a year. Borrowers enrolled in the Biden-era SAVE repayment plan will need to switch plans as SAVE is being shut down. And if they don't, they'll be automatically placed into one of the least flexible standard plans. July also brings the rollout of two new repayment plans that will be the only options for new borrowers moving forward. And in one more big change, the Pell Grant program for low-income students is expanding to help pay for short-term workforce training. Corey Turner, NPR News.
1: The Men's World Cup kicks off today in Mexico, which is co-hosting the tournament with Canada and the U.S. The head of FIFA says he does not regret selecting the U.S. as host. That's even though there are reports of issues for players, staff, and fans. NPR's Becky Sullivan has more.
4: After facing questions about ticket prices, visa issues, and Iran, FIFA President Gianni Infantino was asked point blank, do you regret choosing the U.S. to host this tournament?
5: No, I don't regret anything. I think...
4: He dismissed the suggestion that there have been more challenges than in years past.
5: It's normal for an event of this magnitude. I'd always hope there are no issues, but hey, that's what we have to deal with.
4: The Iranian team was forced to relocate their base camp to Tijuana. The team will fly in for their three group stage games in the U.S. A Somali referee was denied entry altogether earlier this week. Infantino called that situation unfortunate, but said at the end of the day, security decisions are up to the host country. Becky Sullivan, NPR News.
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6: With this Maine news, I'm Erwin Gratz. President Trump unleashed on Maine Senate candidate Graham Plattner yesterday, Kevin Miller reports.
7: He didn't mention Plattner by name, but it was clear who the president meant as he spent more than 3 minutes bashing Plattner while repeatedly referring to Democrats as Dumbocrats, as the Republican lawmakers around him chuckled.
8: And what's that thug that's up in Maine? He's a thug. Yeah. And they're trying to make excuses for him. I mean, he's worse than any human being that's ever run for office, probably.
7: Plattner, a Marine Corps veteran and oysterman, won more than 70% of the primary vote, despite a string of controversies surrounding his past personal life. Plattner has described Trump as deeply corrupt and immoral, and has accused his opponent this fall, Republican Senator Susan Collins, of failing to stand up to the Trump administration. For Maine Public Radio News, I'm Kevin Miller.
6: Four health insurance companies offering plans on Maine's marketplace next year are proposing rate increases of 9 to 26%. Patty White on what the companies say are behind the increases.
9: The insurers say the increases are due in part to the high cost of care, some of which is driven by technological advances and specialty medications. Some also cited the expiration of the enhanced federal premium tax credits, which is shifting the risk pool of consumers who purchase insurance. At least one company said low reimbursement rates for Medicare and Medicaid are a factor because hospitals shift those costs to private insurers. The Maine Bureau of Insurance will finalize rates in August. For Maine Public Radio News, I'm Patty White.
6: And for Maine Public Classical, I'm Erwin Gratz.
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Debussy's Reverie. That was Eugene Ormandy leading the Philadelphia Orchestra in that recording on Maine Public Classical's Daybreak. The Philadelphia Orchestra just honored 7 musicians at a ceremony at the Kimmel Center. Double bassist Nathaniel West received the prestigious 2026 C. Hartman Kun Award, presented annually since 1941 to a member who enhances the ensemble's reputation. 3 retiring musicians were also honored for a combined 115 years of service. I've got a guitar concerto for you now by Jose Manuel Lescano. It features the composer as the soloist alongside the North-South Chamber Orchestra.

I do hope you enjoyed that piece. The composer himself was the guitar soloist Jose Manuel Lazcano, alongside the North South Chamber Orchestra performing that guitar concerto. Good morning. Welcome to Daybreak. I'm Gail Parmelee. It's always a pleasure to have your company. I hope Thursday's treating you well so far. Have you visited the main public?

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Partly to mostly cloudy tomorrow, more isolated showers and thunderstorms, 66 to 70 along the coast east of Penobscot Bay and 71 to 85 elsewhere tomorrow. Good. Henry Purcell's Dido and Aeneas for you now. Here's the Freiburg Baroque Orchestra.

The Freiburg Baroque Orchestra with Henry Purcell's Dido and Aeneas on Maine Public Classical's Daybreak. Well, Spindleworks is celebrating its 50th anniversary. They are a Brunswick and Gardner-based organization supporting individuals with disabilities through creative arts and skill building. And host Heather McDougall is going to sit down with Spindleworks artist and program manager Anna McDougall and senior manager Brian Braley. That's on the next edition of State of the Arts. You can catch it on the air right here Sunday and Monday at 12 noon and then at mainpublic.org/stateoftheart. A scherzo now by Chopin.

0: Vladimir Ashkenazy at the keyboard with Chopin's Scherzo No. 4 on Maine Public Classical. Good morning. Welcome to Daybreak. I'm Gail Parmelee. Straight ahead, Breakfast with Bach. Sheep may safely graze from his Cantata No. 208, one of my favorite melodies by J.S. Bach. Empire Brass returns with Douglas Major for that performance today. And Apple is unveiling new child safety features, giving parents greater control over what their kids see, who they talk to, and when they can use apps. The company says the tools build on existing parental controls. Apple's even recommending setting up a child account as the most important first step, required for children under 13 and available now for those up to 18.
1: 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I'm Alec Baldwin. 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
0: You can tune in at 8 this evening. Partly sunny, isolated showers and thunderstorms, 70 to 85 today. 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

Almost 5 minutes of pure beauty there. Sheep May Safely Graze from Bach's Cantata number 208. That was Douglas Major and Empire Brass. It is the Thursday edition of Breakfast with Bach here on Maine Public Classical, and Breakfast with Bach returns right around this time tomorrow. I'm going to have something from his Cantata number 146. Right now, Peggy Stewart Coolidge's Pioneer Dances.

The Westphalian Symphony Orchestra with Peggy Stewart Coolidge's Pioneer Dances on Maine Public Classical's Daybreak. Here are the London Handel Players with a concerto by Telemann.

0: A lovely concerto in G major by Telemann. That was the London Handel Players on Maine Public Classical. Well, hello there. I'm Gail Parmley. Welcome to Daybreak. Here as always until 10 o'clock. Emily returns then. Sarah's back this afternoon starting at 2. You have lots of music to enjoy with all of us throughout the day.
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0: Partly sunny with isolated showers and thunderstorms today, 70 to 85. Isolated showers or thunderstorms overnight tonight, 54 to 65. And tomorrow, partly to mostly cloudy, more isolated showers and thunderstorms possible, 66 to 70 along the coast east of Penobscot Bay, 71 to 85 elsewhere. 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

horn player Martin Hackelman and the CBC Vancouver Orchestra with that Romance for Horn and Strings, a composition by Arthur Butterworth on Maine Public Classical's Daybreak. Well, if you are a chamber music fan, you're going to want to mark your calendars. This Friday, the Maine Chamber Music Seminar brings a free concert to Alumni Hall at Snow Pond Center for the Arts in Sydney. The two-week festival's faculty and fellows will perform works by Schumann, Kodály, and others. Curtains at 7:30. It is one of seven free public concerts offered throughout the June seminar. You can get all the information by visiting our community calendar page at mainepublic.org. Let's take a visit to Fingal's Cave now, shall we? Courtesy of Mendelssohn, here's the New York Phil.

Leonard Bernstein leading the New York Philharmonic in Mendelssohn's Hebrides Overture, Fingal's Cave, on Maine Public Classical's Daybreak. This is a ballade for violin and piano by Arthur Foote. Here's Kevin Lawrence and Eric Larson.

0: Balad for Violin and Piano by Arthur Foote, performed there by Kevin Lawrence and Eric Larson on Maine Public Classical. Contributing listeners make Daybreak possible with help from the Marvin Design Gallery by Eldridge Lumber in Portland, a Marvin retailer providing windows and doors committed to helping people live well in their homes. Good morning to you. I'm Gail Parmelee. Thank you so much for being here. Coming up, I'm looking forward to sharing selections by Camille Saint-Saëns, also Amy Beach, and an overture you'll recognize by Rossini coming up next. And I have not heard this yet, but the University of North Texas jazz strings professor, Scott Tixier, an internationally renowned jazz violinist and composer, has collaborated with Hilary Hahn, who commissioned him to compose a new piece titled Resemblance, in an effort to bridge the gap between jazz and classical music. I'm definitely looking forward to hearing that.
1: Hola, I am composer Elvio Barilari, host of Fiesta. Please join me for a program of Chamber Tango, how composers from Uruguay and Argentina brought tango into the realm of chamber music. Next on Fiesta.
0: You can tune in Saturday evening at 6 here on Maine Public Classical. Partly sunny, some isolated showers and thunderstorms. 70 to 85. 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And on many of the HD2 channels of Maine Public Radio.

The Montreal Symphony Orchestra bringing us Rossini's Barber of Seville Overture on Maine Public Classical's Daybreak. Here is the ensemble Pifaro with a medley of pieces.

That was the ensemble Pifaro performing a medley of pieces, Lady When Merciful, The Tormented One, The Leg Low and Soprano, and Love is Fire and Ice, non-Maine Public Classical. Welcome to Daybreak. By the way, education and outreach have been central to Pifaro's mission right from the beginning, and they continue to teach, coach, and collaborate at festivals and institutions, helping new generations discover this repertoire and the special instruments. Camille Saint-Saëns' Phaeton now. Here's the Royal Phil.

Phaeton by Camille Saint-Saëns, performed by the Royal Philharmonic Orchestra on Maine Public Classical. Contributing listeners make Daybreak possible with help from Now You're Cooking, celebrating 26 years of selling cookware, kitchen tools, fine wine, and local beer on Front Street in downtown Bath, open 7 days a week. Well, hello there. I'm Gail Parmelee. Happy Thursday here until 10 o'clock. Emily Duncan Wilson is back then with the midday mix, and you can head towards home with Sarah Tuttle starting at 2 this afternoon. Well, we have something really fun happening this summer. It's Maine Public's Mainescape Challenge, and it invites you to share your favorite spots across the state this summer. And all you need to do is submit a selfie featuring your favorite Maine place. Now, this could be out on a trail somewhere, perhaps a diner, even a local attraction, or some hidden gem that is special to you. Every photo submission automatically enters you to win some great summer prizes. Just visit mainepublic.org/mainescapes to get started. Partly sunny, isolated showers and thunderstorms, 70 to 85 today. Isolated showers or thunderstorms overnight tonight, 54 to 65. Partly to mostly cloudy tomorrow. Isolated showers and thunderstorms possible once again. 66 to 70 along the coast east of Penobscot Bay and 71 to 85 elsewhere. Three composition for violin and piano. This is the third movement from that. It's by Amy Beach,

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violinist Joel Pitchin and pianist Jonathan Bass bringing us the Mazurka from Amy Beach's Three Composition for Violin and Piano on Maine Public Classical's Daybreak. Here's the Franz Liszt Chamber Orchestra. This is Corelli's Concerto Grosso No. 7.

Arcangelo Corelli's Concerto Grosso No. 7. That was the Franz Liszt Chamber Orchestra on Maine Public Classical's Daybreak. Well, Kirsten Ida is currently Associate Professor of Piano at the University of Wisconsin Oshkosh. She also maintains a private studio where she teaches students of all ages. And here is Kirsten and Aaron K. Murphy with a sonata for flute and piano by Bonnie.

0: Aaron K. Murphy and Kirsten Ida serenading us this morning with a sonata for flute and piano by Boni on Maine Public Classical. Good morning. Welcome to Daybreak. I'm Gail Parmalee here for about another hour. I've got pieces ready to go from Beethoven, something from Samuel Coleridge Taylor, and a bit of Diedrich Buxtehude next. Well, get this. A California man has donated a historic building to the Sherman Area Historical Society right here in Maine. Richard Bonner purchased the Red House from the Perrin family and gave it to the organization honoring his late mother, Esther Garnett Bonner, a descendant of early settler Isaiah Foster. Bonner says the gift continues his mother's legacy of community support. The building becomes a permanent home for preserving Sherman's history. Contributing listeners make Daybreak possible with help from Bay Chamber Concerts and Music School, committed to enriching communities with high-quality performances and music education in Mid-Coast Maine, baychamber.org.
1: This weekend, there'll be jazz all over Camden for its annual Jazz in June Music Festival. One of the headliners will be guitarist for All Seasons, John Scofield. This week on Jazz Tonight, we'll hear some John Scofield, plus some cherry-picked but neglected selections from our library. I'm Rich Tozier, and I hope you can join me Friday evening at 8 on Maine Public Classical.
0: Partly sunny with isolated showers and thunderstorms today, 70 to 85. 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

Diedrich Buxtehude's Trio Sonata in D Major, performed by Ensemble Masks on Ming Public Classical's Daybreak. I'm always fascinated where groups get their name from, and the name of that group was inspired by the masks of Elizabethan England, dramatic entertainments that incorporated music, dance, and poetry. Something now from Iberia by Albanese. Here's the Cincinnati Pops

Corpus Christi in Seville from Iberia by Isaac Albanis, performed by the Cincinnati Pops on Maine Public Classical's Daybreak. A Danse Negra from African Suite by Samuel Coleridge Taylor. Here's the Chicago Sinfonietta.

The Danse Negra from Samuel Coleridge Taylor's African Suite. That was the Chicago Sinfonietta on Maine Public Classical. 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Well, hello there. I'm Gail Parmley, hanging out with you for a bit longer. Emily Duncan Wilson will be here at 10 o'clock with the Midday Mix. And Maine Public is at the Maine Academy of Modern Music's Resurgam Music and Arts Festival this coming Saturday in Portland. 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For more information on the festival and the musical instrument drive, just visit mainepublic.org. Click on Community. Partly sunny today, some isolated showers and thunderstorms possible, temps between 70 and 85. Here's a clarinet trio by Beethoven. This is the Nash Ensemble.

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The Nash Ensemble with Beethoven's Clarinet Trio in B-flat major on Maine Public Classical's Daybreak. Let's wrap up our time together with a symphony by Abel, his third. Here's Cantilena.

0: Carl Friedrich Abel, Symphony No. 3. That was Adrian Shepard leading Cantilena on Maine Public Classical. I'm Gail Parmelin, getting ready to head out. I'll see you tomorrow morning. We'll kick off Friday together bright and early at 6 o'clock. Emily Duncan Wilson is ready to go with the midday mix. She's looking forward to sharing pieces with you next hour from Enescu and Mozart, to name a few. And then something from Florence Price on Nature Notes at 11. By the way, if you are trying to figure out what's on the dessert menu for dinner this evening, perhaps German chocolate cake would hit the spot. Today is National German Chocolate Cake Day, and I learned something new. Despite the name, the dessert is purely American. That's right. In 1852, baker Sam German created a sweet dark chocolate for Baker's Chocolate Company, and over a century later, a Dallas homemaker's recipe using that chocolate ran in the Dallas Morning News, and I guess you could say it's history from that point forward. It went national and became a beloved American classic.
1: 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I'm Alec Baldwin. 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

a subtle reimagining of Giovanni Benedetto Plotti's Cello Sonata No. 7, there by cellist Abel Salochowe. It weaves in South African improvisation techniques and African instruments like the kora. We heard cellist Abel Salochowe and the oboe player Elizabeth Kenny, kora player Kadayali Kuyate, and double bassist Fred Thomas. Now it's just about 10:10 on this Thursday morning. It is June 11th. 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I'm your host, Emily Duncan Wilson. We'll hear one of George Enescu's best known compositions, his Romanian Rhapsody No. 1 from 1901, which showcases elements of Romanian folk music and rhythms. Arthur Fiedler leads the Boston Pops.

The Boston Pops performing George Enescu's Romanian Rhapsody No. 1 in A major. 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The Maine Public Book Club connects readers across Maine, and if you're looking for your next summer book beach read, I mean, we only have about a week left, but you could still pick it up, maybe at your local library or a local bookstore. It's called The Last Whaler by Cynthia Reeves, and it's the story of survival and love in the Arctic wilderness. 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For all those details, visit mainepublic.org/bookclub. Now let's hear the intermezzo from Pietro Mascagni's one-act opera, Cavalleria Rusticana, or Rustic Chivalry. Gian Andrea Cavazzeni conducts the National Philharmonic Orchestra.

The National Philharmonic Orchestra performing the intermezzo from Pietro Mascagni's opera Cavalleria Rusticana, or Rustic Chivalry. Mozart wrote just one complete clarinet concerto, his clarinet concerto in A major, and you probably will recognize the melody. It was composed in October of 1791 for his friend and virtuoso Anton Stadler as Mozart's final major instrumental work. Today we'll hear John Manassi as the clarinet soloist with the Slovak Radio Symphony Orchestra.

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Kirk Trevor conducting the Slovak Radio Symphony Orchestra there with John Manassi as the clarinet soloist performing Mozart's Clarinet Concerto. 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I'm your host, Emily Duncan Wilson. A reminder that Maine Calling starts at 11 over on Maine Public Radio. 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Maine Public Classical is also available at mainepublic.org and on many of the HD2 channels of Maine Public Radio. Now it's just about, it's a little shy of 11 o'clock, but we can get going. It's time for Nature Notes here on the Midday Mix, where we celebrate the natural world through music. Nature Notes is made possible by contributing listeners like yourself, along with Lodholm Trust's Wells Reserve, open every day with 7 miles of trails and nature programs for all ages. You can find a trail map and a calendar at wellsreserve.org. Next is sort of a silly but a lovely little song by Florence Price. It's her setting of Mary Rolofson's Gambles poem, The Witch in the Meadow, in which a young lady goes out to the meadow in search of a witch to see if she should marry the boy that she loves or not. We'll hear the Malmö Opera Chorus with pianist Jan Carlson Korp, conducted by John Jeter.

The Malmö Opera Chorus, directed by John Dieter there, with pianist Jan Carlson Korp, we heard The Witch in the Meadow by Florence Price. We'll sort of stick around the meadow. Boismortier's rustic ballet de Village is next, which uses the musette and the hurdy-gurdy, two instruments that are very much considered country and not very serious instruments. Le Concert Spirituel performs.

Le Concert Spirituel performing Bois Mortier Ballet de Village No. 4 here on Maine Public Classical. It's now 11:11, make a wish, on Thursday, June 11th. Ooh, another 11. I'm your host, Emily Duncan Wilson. Thrilled that you are spending this Thursday with me listening to some classical music. Now here's a sort of contemporary take on 16th century French wind music by contemporary American composer Robert Spittal. His Consort for Ten Winds is performed here by the Atlanta Chamber Winds.

Robert J. Ambrose conducting the Atlanta Chamber Winds, performing Robert Spittal's Consort for 10 Winds. 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That's bound to be an amazing evening. For more information on the Resurgam Festival, as well as our musical instrument drive, please visit mainpublic.org/ and click on community. Another contemporary American composer is next. It's Maine-based Ken Turley's Duo Sonata No. 13, Dostoevsky's Dream. Laura Metcalf is the cellist with guitarist Rupert Boyd.

cellist Laura Metcalf and guitarist Rupert Boyd's performance of Maine-based composer Ken Turley's Duo Sonata No. 13, Dostoevsky's Dream. A concert piece for four horns and orchestra by Robert Schumann is next.

0: featuring members of the Seattle Symphony Horn Section. That was Robert Schumann's concert piece for four horns and orchestra. Gerard Schwartz conducted. 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
1: This week on Afterglow, we're opening the Disney songbook and revisiting the hit songs from the early films such as Snow White and Pinocchio, sung by June Christie, Peggy Lee, Perry Como, and more. I'm Richard Roland, and join me for With a Smile and a Song, the early years of the Disney songbook, this week on Afterglow.
0: Afterglow is always a great way to start your weekend. That's Friday at 5, so tomorrow at 5, right here on Maine Public Classical. 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I'm your host, Emily Duncan Wilson. We're about to get started on this noon hour. It'll be Thursday afternoon in just about 30 seconds. Johann Adolf Hasse was a German Baroque composer who was also quite successful in Italy. We'll hear his Fugue and Grave in G minor next. Reinhard Goebel leads in Musica Antiqua Cologne.

Musica Antica Cologne, performing Johann Adolf Hasse's Fugue and Grave in G minor. Reinhard Goebel conducted. It's now just about 10 minutes past the hour. We're in Thursday afternoon. It is 12:10 on this June 11th. I hope you're having a great Thursday, sort of the start to the end of the week. 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Brahms' Variations on a Theme by Haydn, this time, is performed here by the Gewandhaus Orchestra.

Brahms Variations on a Theme by Joseph Haydn in a performance here there by the Gewandhaus Orchestra. Ricardo Chailly conducted. 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Have you checked out the main public online store recently? Well, you should have because I've been talking about it for the last couple of weeks, but we're so excited to share the new items that are there, including mugs with each of our show names, including the Midday Mix. 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Inspired by the gardens at the Royal Palace of Aranjuez in Spain, the Spring Resort the Spring Resort Palace built by Philip II in the 16th century, Joaquin Rodrigo's Concierto de Aranjuez is meant to transport you as the listener to another place and time through the musical sounds of nature. It's also meant to sort of capture the fragrance of magnolias, the singing of birds, and the gushing of a garden fountain. Guitarist John Williams solos with the English Chamber Orchestra.

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Daniel Barenboim conducting the English Chamber Orchestra with guitar soloist John Williams, performing Joaquin Rodrigo's Concierto de Aranjuez here on Maine Public Classical. Got one more piece for you in this noon hour, a Telemann Concerto will bring us to 1 p.m.

0: Telemann's Concerto for Two Violas, Strings, and Continuo in G Major, performed there by the Academy of Early Music Berlin with viola soloists Sabine Feylandt and Antoine Thomas Diet. 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
1: 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I hope you'll join us for the next broadcast of the Chamber Music Society of Lincoln Center. 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
0: 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Maine Public Classical is also available at mainepublic.org and on many of the HD2 channels of Maine Public Radio. We'll hear Franz Liszt's paraphrase on the famous Liebestod from Wagner's opera Tristan und Isolde next, here performed by University of Southern Maine's own Laura Cargill.

Laura Cargill performing a paraphrase by Franz Liszt on Wagner's Isolde's Liebestod theme. Now, if you missed Main Stage last night, or maybe you just want another listen to George Gershwin's Three Preludes, we'll hear one of those preludes again coming up in just about 12 minutes. Stay with us. It's about 7 minutes past 1 o'clock here on this Thursday afternoon. 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Thanks so much for joining me on this Thursday afternoon. Handel's second suite of water music is next. Gerard Schwartz conducts the Los Angeles Chamber Orchestra.

Handel's second suite of water music there performed by the Los Angeles Chamber Orchestra. Gerard Schwartz conducted. 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Kneading, with a K, conference.com. 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Maybe it's a trail, a favorite diner, a favorite lake, who knows? When you submit a photo to us, you'll be automatically entered into a drawing to win some great summer prizes. 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The third of George Gershwin's three preludes, the set was supposed to have 27 of them originally, is performed here by violinist Gil Shaham and pianist Andre Previn.

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0: Sir George Schulte conducting the Chicago Symphony Orchestra in that performance of Beethoven's Symphony No. 4 in B flat major.
1: Next time on the New York Philharmonic This Week, we'll hear Julia Wolf's exploration of women's labor in New York's garment industry at the turn of the 20th century. I'm Alec Baldwin. 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
2: This weekend, there'll be jazz all over Camden for its annual Jazz in June Music Festival. One of the headliners will be guitarist for All Seasons, John Scofield. 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I'm Rich Tozier, and I hope you can join me Friday evening at 8 on Maine Public Classical.
0: I always look forward to Friday night jazz. I hope you are too. Again, that's tomorrow night at 8 p.m.
3: This week on Songbook, French melodies by Debussy and Chausson evoke quiet gardens, speeding trains, ruffled skirts, and ocean waves. Musical siblings Marcos and Bernarda Fink perform art songs from Slovenia. Baritone Joachim Brailo sings romances of Rachmaninoff, and a set of melodies by composer Paul Bowles highlight poetry by the celebrated playwright Tennessee Williams. I'm Sarah Tuttle, inviting you to join me for Songbook, Saturday at 11 on Maine Public Classical.
0: Taking a look at the weather this afternoon, partly to mostly cloudy in the south, west, and the coast, sunshine elsewhere, maybe still some isolated showers and thunderstorms, highs in the upper 70s to the upper 80s, much cooler on the coast. Tonight, there might still be, again, some more isolated showers and thunderstorms, but it's going to drop down to the mid-50s on the coast and the higher 50s to the mid-60s elsewhere. Tomorrow, clouds and some sun. Again, maybe some isolated showers and thunderstorms. It sounds like you probably want to bring a raincoat sort of wherever you go this weekend, today and tomorrow. But the weekend is looking pretty nice. Saturday's looking sunny, highs in the mid-70s, cooler on the coast. And Sunday might be a little cloudy, but it's going to be in the mid-70s. That sounds just lovely. 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Maine Public Classical is also available at mainepublic.org and on many of the HD2 channels of Maine Public Radio. I'm the host of the Midday Mix, Emily Duncan Wilson, signing off here, but welcoming Sarah Tuttle into the studio. She's got some great pieces coming up for the next couple of hours before she heads towards home as well. But the next couple of hours is head towards home here on Maine Public Classical. Have a great rest of your afternoon.

The Valse Viennoise of composer Emma Kodály, not only a composer but a gifted pianist and singer, and eventually the wife of Zoltán Kodály, a fellow composer. They enjoyed a happy marriage of almost 50 years. They were bonded initially by a shared love of folk music. In her first marriage, Ms. Kodály maintained a cultural and artistic salon for many years. She hosted many of the leading Hungarian musicians and music students of the day, and that's how she met her future husband, Zoltán. Pianist Hiroko Ishimoto in the Valse Viennoise, Viennese Waltzes of Emma Kodály. You're tuned in to Head Towards Home here on Maine Public Classical. I'm Sarah Tuttle. Thanks so much for tuning in and joining me on this Thursday afternoon. Later in the hour, some summary music by Vivaldi featuring violinist Marco Fiorini. We'll also hear the Classical Symphony of Sergei Prokofiev, music inspired by the classical era, composers like Mozart and Haydn. Here now is some summary music by Louise Hérite Viardot, who comes from a very musical family. Her mother was Pauline Viardot Garcia. Her brother went on to become a conductor and composer. Louise Hérite Viardot went on to marry a French consul general, settling ultimately in Berlin, which explains this piece's German title in spite of her French background. This is her first piano quartet called Im Sommer, in summertime. The different pieces have evocative titles like Mornings in the Forest, Evenings under the Oak, Bugs and Butterflies. It's a vivid summer day depicted in music. This is the Kaleidoscope Chamber Collective in Im Sommer, the first piano quartet of Louise Hérite Viardot.

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0: The Piano Quartet No. 1 of Louise-Hérite Viardot, nicknamed Im Sommer, in summertime. You heard members of the Kaleidoscope Chamber Collective. 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I'm Sarah Tuttle. 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
0: 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This is Prokofiev's Classical Symphony, his take on the classical forms and styles of composers like Mozart and Haydn. Yoel Levy leads the Atlanta Symphony Orchestra. 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

Sergei Prokofiev's Classical Symphony, performed today by Yoel Levy and the Atlanta Symphony Orchestra. You're tuned into Head Towards Home here on Maine Public Classical. I'm Sarah Tuttle. We enjoy next one of the four seasons of Antonio Vivaldi, violin concertos inspired by the different seasons. Here now is Summer. Violinist Marco Fiorini is the soloist. He plays with I Musici.

0: Soloist Marco Fiorini featured there with I Musici in Summer from Antonio Vivaldi's Four Seasons. Thanks very much for tuning in to Head Towards Home here on Maine Public Classical. I'm Sarah Tuttle. Music for Brass Ensemble by Victor Ewald coming up in this next hour. Music by Stephen Reynolds, written in homage to Delius, as well as some music by Delius himself. And just ahead, a piece for cello and piano by Sergei Rachmaninoff. 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
0: 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Waterville. Maine Public Classical is also available at mainepublic.org and on many of the HD2 channels of Maine Public Radio. This next piece of music by Sergei Rachmaninoff is really become a favorite of the cello repertoire, but it's also another symbol of triumph. This piece, his cello sonata, was one of his returns to music after suffering a nervous breakdown, a psychological crisis. The second piano concerto gets all the attention as the piece about his return to music, but this cello sonata was written right alongside it. Finished in 1901, it has since become a favorite of cellists all over the world. Cellist Sheku Kanemason performs with his sister, Aisata Kanemason, in the cello sonata of Sergei Rachmaninoff.

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The cello sonata of Sergei Rachmaninoff, one of a couple of pieces that marked his return to music after working through clinical depression after the disastrous premiere of his first symphony. You heard Aissa Takane Mason at the piano with cellist Sheku Kane Mason in that cello sonata by Sergei Rachmaninoff. Head Towards Home is made possible by you, our contributing listeners, and by Maine Turnpike Authority, reminding motorists to drive smarter and stay safer in work zones. MaineTurnpike.com. Grantchester returns to Masterpiece for its final season this Sunday evening at 9. There is a reason that this period crime drama is a perennial fan favorite. Grantchester provides the satisfying pairing of a charismatic vicar with an old-school detective cracking cases in an idyllic English village. That's Grantchester, the final season, on Masterpiece, Sunday night at 9 on Maine Public Television. And if you need to catch up on Grantchester before the season premiere, the entire series is available right now for you to enjoy on Maine PBS Passport. Next, a pair of pieces for you. First, we'll hear Stephen Reynolds' two poems in homage to Delius called Serenade and Dance of Spring, performed by pianist Stephen Huff. Then some music by Delius himself, his two aquarelles. Richard Studd will lead the Bournemouth Sinfonietta.

A pair of pieces for you there. We just heard two aquarelles, delicate, colorful pieces by Frederick Delius, named for a very delicate style of watercolor painting. Richard Studd led the Bournemouth Sinfonietta in two aquarelles. Before that, we heard music in homage to Delius by Stephen Reynolds, a pair of pieces called Serenade and Dance of Spring, performed by pianist Stephen Huff. Thanks very much for tuning in to Head Towards Home here on Maine Public Classical. I'm Sarah Tuttle. Coming up next Wednesday, June 17th, you can hear soprano Kate Fogg and friends in a performance as part of the Bar Harbor Music Festival. Miss Fogg will be offering a program of beloved arias and songs with the centerpiece, Franz Schubert's Shepherd on the Rock, for soprano, clarinet, and piano. The program gets underway at St. Saviour's Episcopal Church in Bar Harbor at 7:30 on Wednesday evening. More information about this performance from soprano Kate Fogg can be found at Maine Public's community calendar at our website, mainepublic.org. Here now is an Allegro Vivace by Victor Ewald, featured in his second quintet for brass ensemble. This is Axiom Brass in performance.

0: The Allegro Vivace from the second brass quintet of Victor Ewald. That was Axiom Brass. You're listening to Head Towards Home on Maine Public Classical. I'm Sarah Tuttle. Thanks so much for joining me. Just ahead, a performance of music from Fela Sawande, a Nigerian composer, a piece for winds by Theodore Dubois coming up in this next hour, music by Bach arranged for guitar, and a cello concerto by John Garth all coming up. I hope you'll stay tuned. Head Towards Home is made possible by you, our contributing listeners, and by the Lunder Foundation, founding partner of Maine Public Radio and Maine Public Classical.
1: Every year on June 14th, the United States commemorates the adoption of our flag in 1777. That was only a few years after the Baroque era in history ended. We're celebrating Flag Day on Sunday Baroque, featuring a few top ensembles from across the U.S., playing music from during the lifetime of our founders. 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
0: That's Sunday Baroque, which you can tune in and enjoy on Sundays from 7 to 11, right before Sunday brunch with me. 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

music there by Nigerian composer Fela Sowande. He studied in the UK, originally hoping to get a degree in civil engineering, but he lacked the funds to cover his tuition. In order to pay for school, he took on some jobs playing piano in various jazz clubs in London, and he ended up collaborating with some of the great musicians of the day in that time, including folks like Fats Waller and Paul Robeson. He also founded his own music ensemble. When he ended up being able to return to school, he switched his focus to music, and he went on to have a great career in music. That was Fela Sowande's African Suite, music written in the 1940s while he was working for the British Ministry of Information in Nigeria. He was composing music for different African educational films. The African Suite incorporates several Nigerian folk melodies. Paul Freeman led the Chicago Sinfonietta in the African Suite of Fela Sowande. Thanks very much for tuning in to Head Towards Home here on Maine Public Classical. I'm Sarah Tuttle. Here now is the deuxième suite, the second suite for wind octet by Théodore Dubois, featuring Sylvain Wins.

The Deuxième Suite, the second suite for wind octet by composer Théodore Dubois. You heard Sylvain Wynne's in performance here on Head Towards Home on Maine Public Classical.

heard of the death of Prince Amadeo de Savoia, the former king of Spain and the composer's friend, he stayed up all night and he ended up feeling moved to write a piece that not only grieved his friend, but commemorated his legacy. We just heard that piece, Crisantemi, a piece that Puccini wrote in one night, named for chrysanthemum flowers, the traditional flower of mourning in Italy. It was originally for string quartet. We heard it today expanded for string orchestra. John Wilson led the Sinfonia of London in Crisantemi, Chrysanthemum Flowers by Giacomo Puccini. Maine Public is excited to be at the Maine Academy of Modern Music's Resurgam Music and Arts Festival this Saturday in Portland. You're invited to join us in supporting music education by stopping by our booth and donating your unneeded instruments. This is an extension of our instrument drive. Everybody who donates an instrument at Resurgam on Saturday will be entered into a drawing to win two tickets to see Lake Street Dive at Thompson's Point on August 15th. For more information on the Resurgam Festival, as well as our musical instrument drive, please visit mainpublic.org and click on Community. Here now is guitarist Nicholas Galusis in the first sonata of Johann Sebastian Bach.

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The Sonata No. 1 in G minor by Johann Sebastian Bach, performed by guitarist Nicholas Galousis. Alexander Bailey is the cello soloist in this second concerto of John Garth. Dimitri Dimitriadis leads the European Community Chamber Orchestra.

The Cello Concerto No. 2 of John Garth, featuring soloist Alexander Bailey. Dimitri Dimitriadis led the European Community Chamber Orchestra. Thanks so much for tuning in to Head Towards Home here on Maine Public Classical. I'm Sarah Tuttle. Thanks for joining me. I hope you'll stay tuned. Just ahead is our stage and screen selection for the evening. Later in the hour, a horn concerto by Mozart, a performance from the Danish String Quartet, and more. 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WBQE Millbridge Down East, 93.7, WBQF Freiburg Bridgeton, 91.7, WBSJ Frenchville, St. John Valley, 88.3, WFAS Fort Fairfield, 88.7, WBEM Eastport, 90.7, WBSQ Monson, 91.1, and 102.3 Sanford York County, 106.1 Bangor, 104.1 Portland, and 99.7 Waterville. Maine Public Classical is also available at mainepublic.org and on many of the HD2 channels of Maine Public Radio. 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

Music there from an opera by Tchaikovsky, not very often performed, called The Maid of Orléans. It's a very loose adaptation of the story of Joan of Arc. That's our stage and screen selection for the evening. In celebration of Pride Month, we are highlighting repertoire by a few of the many LGBTQ+ composers who have lent their talent to the world of music, and Tchaikovsky is one of many. It was evident from personal correspondence of his that Tchaikovsky was gay, but it was something that he had to keep very private in the course of his life, not just because of societal expectations, but because in 19th century Russia, it would have been a crime. However, in more recent years, just in the early 2000s, more of Tchaikovsky's personal documents were declassified, and his personal life became a bit more public. There's actually a whole volume of his writings known as the Tchaikovsky Papers, which only recently became available for Western readers. That was The Dance of the Puppeteers and Actors from the second act of Tchaikovsky's Maid of Orléans. Theodor Kuchar led the National Symphony Orchestra of Ukraine. I hope you enjoyed that stage and screen selection this evening here on Head Towards Home. I'm Sarah Tuttle, hoping you'll join me next week for more stage and screen. In the meantime, we're going to enjoy some Mozart. This is his second horn concerto featuring soloist William Purvis. He's joined by the Orpheus Chamber Orchestra.

Mozart's Horn Concerto No. 2, featuring soloist William Purvis. He was joined by the Orpheus Chamber Orchestra. Here now are the romantic pieces, the Opus 75 of Antonín Dvořák. Violinist Gil Shaham performs with pianist Orly Shaham.

skill and Orly Shaham in performance there in the romantic pieces for violin and piano of Antonín Dvořák. Maine is simply beautiful. From its shoreline to its lakes and mountains and everywhere in between, there are so many places to explore. This summer, Maine Public is inviting you to share your favorite Maine places with our Mainescape Challenge. 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

A performance there from the Danish String Quartet in a piece known as the Zundeho Bridal Trilogy. It's a collection of old wedding dance tunes known as Zundehonings from across Denmark and the Faroe Islands, tunes that are hundreds of years old and arranged by the ensemble as part of their big project, their album Woodworks. Each of the three parts of the trilogy we just heard meant to mirror a different part of married life, sweet, then sour, and then bitter. Thanks very much for tuning in to Head Towards Home here on Maine Public Classical. I'm Sarah Tuttle. Music for the trumpet next by Giuseppe Tartini, featuring soloist Rolf Smedvik. This is a trumpet concerto in D major. Jokja Ling leads the Scottish Chamber Orchestra.

0: A trumpet concerto by Giuseppe Tartini featuring soloist Rolf Smedvig, Yokja Ling led the Scottish Chamber Orchestra. Thanks so much for tuning in to Head Towards Home here on Maine Public Classical. I'm Sarah Tuttle, hoping you'll stay tuned for more great music. This is listener-supported Maine Public Classical. 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
1: This is a luscious romantic piece for quintet, rich almost to the point of decadence, full of emotion, intelligence, and virtuosity. Who wrote this, anyway? Robert Schumann? Felix Mendelssohn? Maybe Schubert? Almost sounds like Beethoven right here. Could it be one of his? Well, in fact, this was written in Paris in 1839 by composer Louise Farranc. From APM, American Public Media, this is Performance Today. I'm Valerie Kaler. Farranc wrote an abundance of stunning music in the 1800s, music which only in recent years has begun to get the respect and attention it has always deserved. The Piano Quintet No. 1 by Louise Farranc ahead this hour.
2: Live from NPR News in Washington, I'm Ryland Barton. President Trump says there will be no U.S. strikes on Iran tonight. He says he called off operations. He also says, as he has before, that a peace deal is imminent. NPR's Danielle Kurtzleben has more on the latest salvo and a series of whiplash proclamations from the president.
3: Just hours ago, President Trump had said the U.S. would hit Iran, quote, very hard. But now in a post on social media, Trump says he's canceled the strikes as a result of talks with Iran. He wrote, quote, discussions and final points have been, in both concept and great detail, approved by all parties involved. He added that the U.S.'s naval blockade of Iran will remain in effect until an agreement is signed. This week, the U.S. and Iran traded strikes after a U.S. helicopter was downed near the Strait of Hormuz. Trump has announced several times that a peace deal in the war was imminent, only for it not to materialize. Danielle Kurtzleben, NPR News, The White House.
2: President Trump has named Jay Clayton to serve as Director of National Intelligence. Last week, he named another man to serve as Acting Intelligence Chief, and the ensuing fallout led to the looming lapse of a key spy tool. NPR's Eric McDaniel reports.
4: Jay Clayton is a lawyer and federal prosecutor. He also served as chairman of the Securities and Exchange Commission. It's unclear at this point whether Bill Pulte, named by Trump to serve as DNI in an acting capacity, will still do so. In fact, Democrats sank the renewal of spy legislation that allows the government to collect the communications of hundreds of thousands of foreign nationals located outside of the U.S. each year, in large part because they didn't trust Pulte to oversee the program, as well as other aspects of more than a dozen intelligence agencies. The program is due to lapse tomorrow, but intelligence gathering under the tool will continue under the existing authorization. Eric McDaniel, NPR News, Washington.
2: A new Labor Department report shows the producer price index last month rose 6.5% from a year ago. The PPI measures price changes businesses face before they reach customers. The Iran war is contributing to a fuel price surge that's largely driving inflationary pressures. NPR's Scott Horsley is tracking the impact on the average consumer.
5: Because of those high gas prices, a lot of people are having to cut corners elsewhere. Emily Inlow is a mother of two in Nicholasville, Kentucky. She says costs and driving distance have forced her to skip sending her 11-year-old son to summer camp this year.
6: It feels awful as a parent not being able to like give these experiences to my kids that I had growing up. And it just feels like I'm not doing great as a parent, but we got to do what we got to do.
5: Inlow's 5-year-old daughter is in daycare, and nationwide daycare prices are also about 3.5%.
2: NPR's Scott Horsley reporting. U.S. meteorologists say an El Nino has formed. That's the natural warming of parts of the Pacific Ocean that changes weather around the globe. It's likely to be a major factor in extreme and deadly weather across the planet for the next year or so. This one is expected to rival the record and costly 1997 to 1998 El Nino. You're listening to NPR News from Washington.
7: And good evening. With this look at Maine news, I'm Ari Snyder. Graham Platner has already received more primary votes than any other Democratic U.S. Senate candidate in Maine history. Steve Missler has more.
8: Platner has received more than 150,000 votes on primary election day so far, according to data compiled by the Associated Press. An analysis of state election data show that's more than any of his predecessors going back to 1918, the first year Maine began electing U.S. senators by popular vote. His vote share was also significantly more than all eight of the Republican candidates running for governor combined as of Thursday. And the GOP gubernatorial primary turnout was the highest it's been since 1994. For Maine Public Radio News, I'm Steve Missler.
7: The Maine Bureau of Highway Safety in the city of Portland unveiled a new pedestrian safety campaign today. Bureau Director Lauren Stewart says the campaign was designed by community members.
9: Their experiences, their ideas, and perspectives helped create something that is authentic to the community it serves. The result is the campaign we are launching today, Slow Down, We Walk Here.
7: That message will be posted on buses and bus shelters and broadcast through radio and social media. The effort will also extend to Lewiston and Auburn. In Maine, weather tonight, isolated showers and thunderstorms, lows 52 to 57 on the coast, 58 to 64 for the rest of the state. Tomorrow, we're looking at a mix of clouds and sun, isolated showers possible as well, highs in the 70s and 80s. And that's this evening's Maine News. For Maine Public, I'm Ari Snyder.
10: 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Other contributors include the estate of Joan B. Kroc, whose bequest serves as an enduring investment in the future of public radio and seeks to help NPR be the model for high-quality journalism in the 21st century. 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
1: From APM, American Public Media, this is Performance Today. I'm Valerie Kaler. Glad to have you along for today's musical adventures and discoveries. Let's start with some lively Schumann. Literally, the third movement of Robert Schumann's Violin Sonata No. 1 is tagged Lebhaft, which means lively, animated, vivacious. Grace Park is the violinist, Gilles von Settel, the pianist, and they gave this performance at the Music Academy of the West in Santa Barbara, California.

0: Violinist Grace Park and pianist Gilles von Sattel bring in the fireworks. That was the finale of the Sonata No. 1 in A minor by Robert Schumann, a performance at the Music Academy of the West in Santa Barbara, California, presented by Camerata Pacifica. For about 3 years in the 1850s, Robert Schumann was the municipal music director in Düsseldorf. The family was hoping this would be a stable position for him and provide a reliable income for the family. Schumann gave it the old college try, but he was kind of shy and not a very strong conductor. And it didn't help that there was a lot of absenteeism from both his orchestra and choir, and a lot of squabbling when they did show up. About a year in, he started corralling his best players into curated chamber ensembles, and he wrote a fair amount of chamber music for them, like the Violin Sonata No. 1 we just heard. In a moment, a man loses his mind over a dance, and another man loses his head as a result. You're listening to Performance Today from APM.
1: You're listening to Maine Public Classical, taking a look at the weather for tonight. Isolated showers and thunderstorms, lows 52 to 57 at the coast, and 58 to 64 for the remainder of the state. For tomorrow, clouds and some sun with isolated showers and thunderstorms, high 78 to 89, but much cooler at the immediate coast. And for Friday night, scattered showers and thunderstorms, lows 52 to 60 degrees. And for Saturday, sunny with high 74 to 84, much cooler at the coast east of Casco Bay. And the outlook for Sunday, mostly cloudy, with high 73 to 84, 60s at the coast down east.

4 years before, the Vienna Philharmonic and the Vienna State Opera allowed women to be members of their orchestras, a young woman stepped in front to conduct them. The year was 1993, the opera La Bohème by Puccini. Australian conductor Simone Young was about to enter the pit to lead the all-male orchestra at the Vienna State Opera, the first woman ever to conduct them. She was keenly aware that the moment was historic. She thought to herself, quote, "This could be the most embarrassing 2 hours of your life. They could hate you, they could work against you from the start, or it could be the beginning of a fabulous relationship." Young also knew that whether it went horribly or wonderfully, the outcome would be the same. The glass ceiling would be shattered forever. Young decided, how bad could it be? All she needed was to do her job. She led the performance and launched a great working relationship with that orchestra. And in 2005, she became the first woman to lead the Vienna Philharmonic in concert as well. For her, these moments were really just business. Young says she's focused on her career, on continuing to serve the music over anything else. She's become well-known all over the world for her interpretation of opera giants like Richard Wagner and Richard Strauss. Here's just a taste of her leading music from the opera Salome by Strauss, The Dance of the Seven Veils. Simone Young conducting the Orchestra of the Swiss Romande in Geneva, Switzerland.

Salome dances into a frenzy, then throws herself at the feet of the king in the final moments of the Dance of the Seven Veils from the opera Salome by Richard Strauss. We heard that musical unveiling from a concert in Geneva, Switzerland. Conductor Simone Young led the orchestra of the Swiss Romande. The story of Salome is from the Bible, in both the Gospel of Mark and Matthew. And the tale is dark and disturbing. There are lies and deception, a provocative dance, a rash promise, and then a cold-blooded murder. In Germany, when Strauss's opera called Salome was premiered in 1905, the piece was declared degenerate. So naturally, everybody wanted to see it. Salome was produced in 50 opera houses within 2 years. And Richard Strauss made enough money to build the mansion he and his wife lived in for the rest of their lives.

In a moment, equal pay for more than equal work. 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

0: 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I'm Richard Roland, and join me for With a Smile and a Song, the early years of the Disney songbook, this week on Afterglow.
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2: By any measure, Louise Ferranc was a musician of great skill and great stature. She was a whiz kid at the piano, soon propelled herself into Johann Hummel's advanced placement piano class and Anton Reicha's composition class. When she got married, she and her husband toured together as performers, then launched a very successful publishing house. In her 30s, she was tapped for a permanent professorship at the Paris Conservatory. And she was a great teacher. Many of her students won the top prize at the conservatory, and tons of them went on to careers as professional musicians. And yet, she got paid less than her male colleagues. Significantly less. Half as much. For 10 years. After one of her compositions was a huge hit, she marched into the administrator's office and basically said, "Look at this. It's a hit. I'm a hit. Pay me what I'm worth." Louise Ferranc demanded equal pay, and she got it. Here's a piece Louise Ferranc wrote about a decade before that battle for equal pay, her piano quintet No. 1 from 1839.

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French composer Louise Ferranc wrote that in 1839, her Piano Quintet No. 1. We heard it from a performance at the Colorado College Summer Music Festival. John Novacek at the piano, Andrew Wan, violin, Toby Apple played viola, more about him in just a moment, Bian Sang played the cello, Susan Cahill on the double bass. Toby Apple plays viola. He's really, really good. Toby Apple is also a chef. He spent several years running a restaurant in Santa Fe, and for a year he was the personal chef for the artist Georgia O'Keeffe. My esteemed predecessor, Fred Child, got to join him in the kitchen a few years ago, and they made a cooking video together. Fred said that something that stuck with him as he was watching Toby with a knife slicing onions paper thin ridiculously fast, it made him nervous for the fingers on Toby's left hand, which are, you know, pretty important for playing the viola. But both his viola technique and his knife technique are excellent. Dude has chops. Violist and chef Toby Apple. 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

Composer Sammy Moussa does not often describe his music in words. No program notes, no explanations in interviews. But he does say that he writes the music he would want to hear. And he says, quote, "It's music for the ears, not for the tending of intellectual superiority. It's music for the senses. It's music for humans." From APM, American Public Media, this is Performance Today. I'm Valerie Kaler. On the way this hour, composer Sammy Moussa makes his PT debut with the world premiere performance of his Concerto for Flute and Orchestra. Emmanuel Paoud and the French National Orchestra, just 5 minutes ahead. Composer Caroline Shaw and the Ataka Quartet have been making music together for a minute now. Back in 2020, their joint project Orange won a Grammy for Best Chamber Music Performance. And in 2023, they won that category again with the album Evergreen. Here's a little taste. Caroline Shaw set the text, a 12th century French love poem, and she's singing alongside the Ataka Quartet, Cant Wallobe.

There's nothing I hate so much as the coming of dawn, for it makes me leave the one I truly love. A 12th century love poem from France, set to music by 21st century composer Caroline Shaw. She was singing there along with the Ataka Quartet. From APM, American Public Media, this is Performance Today, taking you to concerts around the world. I'm Valerie Kaler. Time now for a PT debut. Composer Sammy Moussa, born in Montreal, currently living in Berlin. In recent years, his music has been played all over the world by the New York Philharmonic, the London Symphony Orchestra, the Vienna Philharmonic, and more. When he's been asked about his creative process over the past decade, Sammy Moussa would rather not talk about inspiration or his influences. He says he gets the job done through hard, focused work, plain and simple. And he adds, quote, "I simply sit at my desk and make attempts. Composing, like most work, requires concentration. The most difficult aspect is not the composing itself, but maintaining the concentration." That description may lack pizzazz, but it doesn't mean his music is sterile or lifeless. Here's an example from a concert in Paris, evocative new music born out of a steady, concentrated workflow. Emmanuel Paoud is playing the flute. Fabien Gabel conducts the French National Orchestra. This is the world premiere of the Concerto for Flute and Orchestra by Sammy Moussa.

0: Brand new music from a concert in Paris. That was the world premiere of the Concerto for Flute and Orchestra by Sammy Moussa. Emmanuel Paoud played the flute, conductor Fabien Gabel with the French National Orchestra in concert at the Radio France Broadcasting House. Composer Sammy Moussa says that he writes music that he would want to hear, and he says it's music for the ears, not for the tending of intellectual superiority. It's music for the senses. It's music for humans. In a moment, folk tales from the Hidden Valley. 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
1: You're listening to Maine Public Classical, taking a look at the weather for tonight. Isolated showers and thunderstorms, lows 52 to 57 at the coast and 58 to 64 for the rest of the state. For tomorrow, clouds and some sun with isolated showers and thunderstorms, highs 78 to 89, but much cooler at the immediate coast. And for Friday night, scattered showers and thunderstorms, lows 52 to 60. And for Saturday, sunny with highs 74 to 84, much cooler at the coast east of Casco Bay. And the outlook for Sunday, mostly cloudy with highs 73 to 84, 60s at the down east coast.

The Emerging Composers Intensive, or ECI, is a workshop for 10 up-and-coming composers every year on the campus of the Hidden Valley Music Seminars in Carmel Valley, California. Violinist Cindy Wu is the director of the ECI, something she cheekily refers to as Cindy's Charm School of Community Building. The goal is for these young composers to become vital contributors to a thriving classical music community. The young composers get instruction, professional feedback, and mentorship, and the real-life experience of what it's like to be a professional working composer, starting with being asked to write a piece on deadline, and ending with a world premiere played by world-class musicians. Pianist, composer, and Asian American rights advocate Daishuan Ai wrote the piece we're going to hear next for the ECI. Three Tales from the Folklore of Xiangxi. Violinist Eunice Kim and violist David Samuel gave this performance at the Walden Theater in Carmel Valley, California.

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kind of hard to believe there were only two people playing there. Eunice Kim and David Samuel, violin and viola, but sounding like an entire string quartet sometimes. We heard them play Three Tales from the Folklore of Xianxi by Daishuan Ai, goes by Dax Ai. That concert at Walden Theater in Carmel Valley, California, part of the ECI, the Emerging Composers Intensive. ECI was founded by violinist Cindy Wu and composer Wang Ji to bridge a gap they see in the education that young composers often

get these days. Aspiring composers rarely get to work with world-class musicians. And that is a big part of what happens at ECI every summer in Carmel Valley, California. 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

0: Next time on the New York Philharmonic This Week, we'll hear Julia Wolfe's exploration of women's labor in New York's garment industry at the turn of the 20th century. I'm Alec Baldwin. 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
2: In the first 20 years of his life, Stephen Hough wrote quite a bit of music. Around age 21, he stopped composing, partly because his career as a pianist was taking off, but also because one of his mentors told him he couldn't do both. He had to choose between playing the piano and composing. Then, in 1995, he played a concert in New York City, including a piece he'd arranged. His friend, the composer John Corigliano, was in the audience.
3: And we were together afterwards, and he said, you know, Stephen, I enjoy that. Why don't you write your own music? And I thought, oh, well, yes, I used to do that.
2: So Stephen Hough started writing again, little by little, and he came to a larger perspective on the whole question.
3: There comes a point when, you know, the lack of confidence you have has to do with you thinking that everything is more significant, really, than it is. You know, if you can think that our time here is very short, then whether or not I'm writing a masterpiece or not actually doesn't really matter so much.
2: Hough says ever since, he's been writing nonstop. Here's a piece he wrote in 2019. Stephen Hough on stage at Spivey Hall playing his own Partita.

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0: Stephen Huff at the piano playing a partita written by Stephen Huff in 2019. He gave that concert at Spivey Hall on the campus of Clayton State University in Morrow, Georgia. Our thanks to the Walter and Emily Spivey Foundation for that recording. 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I'm Valerie Kaler. 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